comforting about the place, like a song you haven't heard in years, but still remember all the words. The shop was run by Mr. Iqbal, a man well into his 70s with silver hair that he combed neatly every morning and glasses that slipped halfway down his nose. He spoke softly, moved slowly, and always smelled faintly of a mission oil and sandalwood. The store was his world, filled with grandfather clocks, cuckoo clocks, pocket watches, and wall clocks of every shape and size. Some ticked loudly, others had stopped years ago, but Mr. Iqbal kept them all. Children often pressed their noses to the glass windows, fascinated by the tiny pendulums swinging and the cuckoo birds popping out on the hour. Most of the town didn't visit anymore. After all, who needed a clock repaired when mobile phones had taken over? But Mr. Iqbal didn't seem to mind. Every morning, like a clockwork, he would unlock the door at 9 a.m., sweep the floor, wind up the working clocks, and tinker with the broken ones. Some said he was just passing time. Others said he was holding on to the past. One rainy morning, a boy named Arif walked into the shop. He was around 12, wearing a school uniform too big, and carrying a plastic bag that held something wrapped in an old t-shirt. Mr. Iqbal looked up from his magnifying glass. "Yes, beta." Arif approached the counter shyly. "My dada's watch. It stopped working. He passed away last year. I wanted to work again." He unwrapped the watch, a classic analog wristwatch with a cracked leather strap. The glass was scratched, the hands frozen at 317. Mr. Iqbal took the watch carefully as though it were made of glass. "This is a good piece, old but strong. Do you remember what time it is used to chime?" Arif shook his head. "No chime, but Dada used to wind it every night, said it helped him sleep." Mr. Iqbal smiled faintly. "Yes, winding a watch, a small ritual but a peaceful one." He told Arif to come back in a few days. When the boy left, Mr. Iqbal sat with the watch under his lamp, examining each gear, each screw. It was delicate work, but he didn't rush. The rain tapped against the window as he opened the back of the watch, revealing its tiny silent heartbeat. As he worked, his mind drifted. He thought about his own father who had taught him this craft. Time, he used to say, isn't something you own, it's something you borrow, so treat it with respect. Mr. Iqbal had been just a boy who, when he had first taken apart a broken pocket watch, that memory was still sharp, like the smell of brass and the excitement of making something broken tick again. 3 days later, Arif returned. Mr. Iqbal handed him the watch, cleaned, polished, ticking steadily. "It works," the boy exclaimed, holding it to his ear with wonder. "How much, uncle?" Mr. Iqbal smiled. "For you, Dada, nothing. But promise me you will wind it every night." Arif nodded solemnly. "I will." Word of Mr. Iqbal's kindness began to spread. One woman brought her late mother's wall clock. A college student brought an old alarm clock that had once sat on his grandfather's desk. Slowly, the shop came alive again. Not with business, but with stories. Each clock carried a memory, and Mr. Iqbal treated everyone like a precious heirloom. One evening, he was locking up, a man in a suit stepped outside the shop. "You're still open?" he asked, surprised. Mr. Iqbal nodded, still ticking. The man laughed. "I used to come here with my father. We bought a grandfather clock. Do you still have it?" Mr. Iqbal's eyes lit up. "The one with the golden pendulum, yes, still in the corner. I wind it every Sunday."

0: He came down and opened the shop, finding Mr. Iqbal in his favorite chair at the back, peaceful, his glasses still perched on his nose, a small wristwatch ticking gently in his hand. He had passed away in his sleep. The town mourned, not because he was a famous man, but because he had quietly touched so many lives. At the funeral, Arif, now taller, wearing a proper fitting shirt, stood holding his dada's watch. It still worked perfectly. A few weeks later, the sign outside the shop was replaced. It still read Moments and Memories, but now it had a small line beneath it. In memory of Mr. Iqbal, the man who fixed time. The shop was reopened by Arif and Mr. Iqbal's nephew. They kept everything as it was. The clocks, the smell of oil and wood, even the old tea kettle. And every night before locking up, Arif would walk to the big grandfather clock in the corner and wind it, just like Mr. Iqbal used to. Because some moments are meant to be remembered forever. Thank you.
1: వ్యవసాయం అనే పదంలోనే సాయం ఉంది. సాయం చేసే గుణానికి స్ఫూర్తి మన రైతన్న. దేశం కోసం రైతు, రైతు కోసం మనం అంటూ రైతులకు సంబంధించిన అన్ని విషయాలు మాట్లాడుకునే మన వేదిక రైతు నేస్తం, మన మిక్స్ 90.8 కమ్యూనిటీ రేడియోలో.
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0: In the program Spotlight, now we bring you a discussion on Prime Minister's Seychelles visit, enhancing maritime security and regional cooperation. The participants are Gurjeet Singh, former ambassador, and Simran Sodhi, journalist.
1: Today we are discussing the visit of Prime Minister Narendra Modi to Seychelles. The Prime Minister is currently there on a three-day visit. Today, earlier in the day, Prime Minister also held talks with the President of Seychelles and a lot of important issues were discussed between the two leaders. Ambassador Singh, when you see the visit of Prime Minister Modi to Seychelles at this point of time, how crucial is this visit in terms of the Indian Ocean security and the bilateral relationship between India and Seychelles?
2: I think Prime Minister Modi's visit this time is very special. Seychelles is a very close partner and it is celebrating its golden jubilee of independence. Their president had visited India in February. So there was no real bilateral requirement of the Prime Minister to go, but I think he made a special point of going to felicitate them on their success as a nation for 50 years. This shows how close India and Seychelles are. In this engagement, the defense and maritime security aspect is paramount. Besides this, India is a leading development partner of Seychelles. We want to work with Seychelles to improve their economic standing and benefit their people through capacity building, investments, creation of training institutions, providing assistance to their coast guard and protecting them from the vagaries of climate change. I think this gives a very fulsome bilateral engagement for India and Seychelles.
1: Ambassador Singh, we see that the Prime Minister's visit, which is taking place from June 27th to June 29th, at the invitation of the Seychelles President, will see Prime Minister Modi participate as the guest of honor at Seychelles' Golden Jubilee National Day celebrations, which are going to be held tomorrow, which will also commemorate 50 years of the country's independence from the United Kingdom in 1976. How significant, Ambassador Singh, is this relationship in the sense that both India and Seychelles also share this common past where we know what it means to have been colonized and now living in a very different world and a global environment?
2: There is a commonality of the same colonial master. Of course, the history of Seychelles begins with the landing of a few people of Indian origin who came as indentured labor to develop the plantations. Since then, the Seychelles has grown because it lay on the steamer routes between southern Africa and India. A lot of Indians used to travel on that route and the steamers used to stop in Seychelles for refueling and for allowing the people on board to get off. Since then, Seychelles, with its location in the southern Indian Ocean of a very strategic nature, is very important. You know, all the energy coming from Africa and now many ships coming around the Cape of Good Hope rather than through the Gulf of Aden gives the southern Indian Ocean a salience in the international energy supply chain. The location of Seychelles is such that if you are located there, you can provide security and sustainability to these supply chains. And therefore, I think the strategic value of Seychelles. Seychelles' population is hardly 120,000 people, but it has an exclusive economic zone of 1.3 million square kilometers, and that is huge. And to manage that, to tap it for the blue economy, can make a big difference on how Seychelles progresses as a country ahead.
1: Ambassador Singh, we also see that the Prime Minister, in a key bilateral gesture, he has also handed over a Made in India fast petrol vessel along with 6 ambulances, 10 utility vehicles and 5 laser-guided boats to Seychelles to enhance the island nation's maritime surveillance and exclusive economic zone capabilities. How important do you think this gesture is and how much does this strengthen Seychelles' maritime security capabilities?
2: I used to deal with Seychelles when I was additional secretary for Africa around 2010 to 2012. Till then, we had done sporadic work with Seychelles to provide assistance to their Coast Guard. But since that time that I mentioned to you, we have provided 2 Dornier aircraft. We have provided several fast patrol boats and we have provided coastal radar systems. And the latest boat is what you have mentioned, the Prime Minister handed over today. We also maintain these boats either locally through our teams or by bringing them to India for refurbishment. So the coastal security of Seychelles is almost entirely within Indian hands. During the period 2010 to 2012, the main threat came from piracy. Now the main threat comes from encroachments on its exclusive economic zone for illegal and unreported fishing and the challenges of climate change. Therefore, we have to equip Seychelles and its Coast Guard to deal with these new challenges, particularly emanating from cyclones, the requirements of humanitarian assistance and disaster relief. Seychelles has suffered a lot from such natural calamities. Now that it is a member of the Coalition for Disaster Resilient Infrastructure, India's efforts to engage it are increasing rapidly. The items that Prime Minister handed over today are part of a $175 million economic package which was announced during the visit of the President Hermine to India in February. Most of the items are being implemented now, and several of the agreements that were signed today, including one for professional and technical training institution, one for hospital, these all will be funded through that economic package. Of that $175 million, $125 million are in terms of a line of credit, which is rupee denominated, and $50 million is a grant. I think this will help Seychelles a lot.
1: Ambassador Singh, we also see that the Prime Minister has been honored with Guardian of the Blue Horizon Presidential Distinction. This was done at a special ceremony and the President of Seychelles, he conferred this honor on the Prime Minister. The honor has been conferred upon Prime Minister Modi for his green leadership and efforts towards advancing the interests of developing countries and his long-standing commitment towards promoting the blue economy, climate action, sustainable management of ocean resources. Do you feel that this honor that has been bestowed on the Prime Minister is also a recognition of the fact that India today is also leading when it comes to undertaking development, which is in keeping with the climate change and environmental concerns, something which concerns India and Seychelles equally?
2: It also concerns the entire Global South, and it is a rare honor that Prime Minister has been given an honor specific to a segment of climate change, sustainability and the blue economy. It is a great honor indeed. In fact, recently at the G7 summit in Evian, Prime Minister spoke on behalf of the Global South and raised these issues. The problem today is that the Conference of Parties has not been able to agree on a proper distribution of additional financial resources for mitigation and adaptation in countries of the Global South to the challenges of climate change. Therefore, countries like Seychelles are more and more dependent on bilateral partners like India to take this idea forward because international financing is not coming. So I think this is a very good recognition of the role Prime Minister Modi and India are playing in developing the blue economy and sustainability in the face of climate change faced by a small island state like the Seychelles.
1: Ambassador Singh, we also see that today in India and Seychelles, they signed 9 agreements, including an extradition treaty and addressing a joint press interaction later. Prime Minister Modi also said that the Indian Ocean was a shared space where security and prosperity depended on cooperation based on mutual trust rather than the size of nations. The Prime Minister, and I quote, he said, "Our vision is to make the Indian Ocean an ocean of opportunity." Ambassador Singh, for our listeners, would you elaborate a little as to what this means for India's foreign policy and where India sees the Indian Ocean going forward in a foreign policy viewpoint?
2: India does not want to make the Indian Ocean a contested space. We want to keep it a peaceful ocean where countries can trust each other and develop as per their requirements. India wants to be a lead player in that. So the spirit of Sagar and Mahasagar now imbibe our relationship with the countries of the Indian Ocean. We have helped Seychelles to first join the Indian Ocean Rim Association in 2011. And now more recently, we have brought it into the Colombo Security Conference, which initially was a meeting between India, Sri Lanka, Maldives and Bangladesh. But now we have brought in Mauritius and Seychelles to show that we have an Indian Ocean outlook. We want to ensure that Seychelles develops and is protected as part of India's coastal security and welfare space. That is our idea of the Indian Ocean, and I think Seychelles is a living example of how we propose to deal with.
1: Ambassador Singh, when we talk of economic relations between India and Seychelles, and we also know that discussions are progressing on a special economic package worth $175 million for Seychelles. So how much of the economic part of the relationship, how much does it add to this bilateral relationship?
2: Well, Seychelles has a small population. It has got a larger share of services rather than manufacturing in its economy. So in order to make its people more adept at services, India is working on the UPI, DPI arrangement. We are working on health security, including establishing hospital. And we are working on the training of individuals, either through the ITEC program or through the new professionals and technical training facility, which or whose groundbreaking was done today. Now you ask me about the economy. The Seychelles is not an LDC. It is actually a highly developed economy, and its growth rate is among the higher ones in Africa. Yet it has got IMF restrictions on it because its debt management remains a challenge. Its main elements of the economy are tuna fishing, tourism, and the fact that it is a financial services hub. Now, I don't see so much scope for manufacturing over there unless it is to process the tuna. Now, India is not a big consumer of tuna, but Seychelles has got special privileges to export to the European Union under the ACP Economic Partnership Agreements. So, if we can contribute to higher turnover of catching tuna and processing it, then the economy of Seychelles would benefit. Similarly, if tourism infrastructure and facilities can be invested in, more connectivity for tourism established, and more Indian tourists go to Seychelles, I think the tourism sector will also see a boom. And finally, the financial services sector already sees a lot of Indian interest with companies and individuals working there and participating in the facilities that Seychelles provides. This extradition agreement you see today is partly to ensure that no nefarious characters use advantage of that financial services system to go and park themselves in Seychelles outside the pale of law. I think these three sectors are where India could probably invest more. You can't always use lines of credit which need to be repaid or grant systems to augment these. You need to have private sector investment. That hybrid kind of financing will help Seychelles develop its financial services sector, its tourism sector, and expand its wide blue economy sector, because it is not so far tapping the entire 1.3 million square kilometers of its exclusive economics.
1: And in the coming days, we will continue our discussions on the Prime Minister's visit, which coincides with the 50th anniversary of the diplomatic ties between the two countries and Seychelles' Golden Jubilee independence. With these comments, we bring today's discussion to an end. Thank you.
2: Thank you.
3: బామ వంటకాలు సంప్రదాయ వంటలు వంటింటి చిట్కాలు బ్యూటీ టిప్స్ లేడీస్ క్లబ్ ఆడవాళ్ల ప్రపంచం వీటన్నిటి సమాహారం మహిళలు మహారాణులు
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0: Welcome to Employment News, your ultimate gateway to career success. I'm Lucy Gabriel, and I'm here to guide you through the latest job vacancies across various sectors and government recruitment updates to help you navigate the competitive job market. We begin with
1: the prestigious ICARIARI, India's premier agricultural research institution, is conducting an online interview for one research associate under a DBT-funded research project in the divisions of genetics and plant physiology. The position offers an opportunity to work on cutting-edge rice genetics and crop improvement research. The engagement is purely contractual, and applications must be emailed by 29th June 2026. Details available at the website, that is at www.iari.res.in. I repeat, for details kindly refer to www.iari.res.in. National Institute of Technology, NIT Silchar, an institute of national importance under the Ministry of Education, Government of India, has invited online applications from eligible Indian nationals for recruitment to various non-teaching positions, including registrar, librarian, medical officer, assistant librarian, executive engineer civil, and technical assistant civil engineering. The posts are available through direct recruitment and on deputation, with pay levels ranging between level 6 to level 14 as per the 7 CPC. Online applications can be submitted till 30th June 2026. While the last date for receipt of hard copies application is 15th July 2026. Detailed eligibility criteria, vacancy details and the application procedures available on the official website. Kindly do refer to www.nits.ac.in. I repeat, it is www.nits.ac.in. Pawan Hans Limited, India's largest helicopter company under the Ministry of Civil Aviation, has announced recruitment for various positions on regular and contractual basis. The organization plays a crucial role in offshore operations, aerial services, disaster management, tourism and connectivity to remote regions across the country. Vacancies include assistant, HR and administration, junior technical assistant, quality, junior engineer civil, CAMO assistant, station in charge and trainee technician. The recruitment offers excellent opportunities for professionals aspiring to build careers in the aviation and aerospace support sectors. Interested candidates can apply online through the career section of the company's website by 10th July 2026. And the website is www.pawanhans.co.in. I repeat, it is www.pawanhans.co.in. Yantra India Limited, YIL. A defense public sector undertaking under the Ministry of Defense, Government of India, has invited applications for one post of Assistant Executive, Finance and Accounts, and two posts of Secretarial Assistant on a fixed-term contractual basis at its corporate headquarters, Nagpur. The Assistant Executive, Finance and Accounts post is reserved for OBC candidates and carries a remuneration of 45,000 to 55,000 rupees per month. The secretarial assistant post is open to retired central government employees from the secretarial cadre or with remuneration based on the last pay drawn as per government norms. The last date for submission of applications is 15 days from the publication of this advertisement in the Employment News. Detailed eligibility conditions and application procedures available on the official website. Kindly do refer to www.ddpdoo.gov.in. No Northeast Frontier Railways, NFR, has invited applications against the Scouts and Guides quota for the year 2026-27. A total of 12 vacancies have been notified, including 2 posts in Level 2 and 10 posts in Level 1 as per the 7 CPC. Eligible candidates must possess the prescribed Scouts and Guides qualifications, including President Scout Guide, Rover Range or Himalayan Wood Badge certifications, and should have remained active in the movement during the last 5 years. The age limit ranges between 18 to 30 years for unreserved candidates, with relaxations applicable for reserved categories. The last date for submission of applications is 19 July 2026. While candidates residing in remote areas such as Jammu and Kashmir, Andaman and Nicobar Islands, Lakshadweep, Lahaul and Spiti may apply up to 29 July 2026. Detailed information and application procedures available on the official NFR website. For details, do refer to www.nfr.indianrailways.gov.in. And now we have the employment news in Hindi.
2: नमस्कार रोजगार समाचार के आज के अंक के साथ मैं हूं मुनीश शर्मा। आइए अब जानकारी लेते हैं रिक्तियों से संबंधित। मझगांव डॉक शिप बिल्डर्स लिमिटेड आमंत्रित कर रहा है इन पदों के लिए आवेदन। ड्राफ्ट्समैन, 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

0: In the program Spotlight, now we bring you a discussion on Prime Minister's Seychelles visit, enhancing maritime security and regional cooperation. The participants are Gurjeet Singh, former ambassador, and Simran Sodhi, journalist.
1: Today we are discussing the visit of Prime Minister Narendra Modi to Seychelles. The Prime Minister is currently there on a three-day visit. Today, earlier in the day, Prime Minister also held talks with the President of Seychelles and a lot of important issues were discussed between the two leaders. Ambassador Singh, when you see the visit of Prime Minister Modi to Seychelles at this point of time, how crucial is this visit in terms of the Indian Ocean security and the bilateral relationship between India and Seychelles?
2: I think Prime Minister Modi's visit this time is very special. Seychelles is a very close partner and it is celebrating its golden jubilee of independence. Their president had visited India in February. So there was no real bilateral requirement of the Prime Minister to go, but I think he made a special point of going to felicitate them on their success as a nation for 50 years. This shows how close India and Seychelles are. In this engagement, the defense and maritime security aspect is paramount. Besides this, India is a leading development partner of Seychelles. We want to work with Seychelles to improve their economic standing and benefit their people through capacity building, investments, creation of training institutions, providing assistance to their coast guard and protecting them from the vagaries of climate change. I think this gives a very fulsome bilateral engagement for India and Seychelles.
1: Ambassador Singh, we see that the Prime Minister's visit, which is taking place from June 27th to June 29th, at the invitation of the Seychelles President, will see Prime Minister Modi participate as the guest of honor at Seychelles' Golden Jubilee National Day celebrations, which are going to be held tomorrow, which will also commemorate 50 years of the country's independence from the United Kingdom in 1976. How significant, Ambassador Singh, is this relationship in the sense that both India and Seychelles also share this common past where we know what it means to have been colonized and now living in a very different world and a global environment?
2: There is a commonality of the same colonial master. Of course, the history of Seychelles begins with the landing of a few people of Indian origin who came as indentured labor to develop the plantations. Since then, the Seychelles has grown because it lay on the steamer routes between southern Africa and India. A lot of Indians used to travel on that route and the steamers used to stop in Seychelles for refueling and for allowing the people on board to get off. Since then, Seychelles, with its location in the southern Indian Ocean of a very strategic nature, is very important. You know, all the energy coming from Africa and now many ships coming around the Cape of Good Hope rather than through the Gulf of Aden gives the southern Indian Ocean a salience in the international energy supply chain. The location of Seychelles is such that if you are located there, you can provide security and sustainability to these supply chains. And therefore, I think the strategic value of Seychelles. Seychelles' population is hardly 120,000 people, but it has an exclusive economic zone of 1.3 million square kilometers, and that is huge. And to manage that, to tap it for the blue economy, can make a big difference on how Seychelles progresses as a country ahead.
1: Ambassador Singh, we also see that the Prime Minister, in a key bilateral gesture, he has also handed over a Made in India fast petrol vessel along with 6 ambulances, 10 utility vehicles and 5 laser-guided boats to Seychelles to enhance the island nation's maritime surveillance and exclusive economic zone capabilities. How important do you think this gesture is and how much does this strengthen Seychelles' maritime security capabilities?
2: I used to deal with Seychelles when I was Additional Secretary for Africa around 2010 to 2012. Till then, we had done sporadic work with Seychelles to provide assistance to their Coast Guard. But since that time that I mentioned to you, we have provided 2 Dornier aircraft, we have provided several fast patrol boats, and we have provided coastal radar systems. And the latest boat is what you have mentioned, the Prime Minister handed over today. We also maintain these boats either locally through our teams or by bringing them to India for refurbishment. So the coastal security of Seychelles is almost entirely within Indian hands. During the period 2010 to 2012, the main threat came from piracy. Now the main threat comes from encroachments on its exclusive economic zone for illegal and unreported fishing and the challenges of climate change. Therefore, we have to equip Seychelles and its Coast Guard to deal with these new challenges, particularly emanating from cyclones, the requirements of humanitarian assistance and disaster relief. Seychelles has suffered a lot from such natural calamities. Now that it is a member of the Coalition for Disaster Resilient Infrastructure, India's efforts to engage it are increasing rapidly. The items that Prime Minister handed over today are part of a $175 million economic package which was announced during the visit of the President Hermine to India in February. Most of the items are being implemented now, and several of the agreements that were signed today, including one for professional and technical training institution, one for hospital, these all will be funded through that economic package. Of that $175 million, $125 million are in terms of a line of credit, which is rupee denominated, and $50 million is a grant. I think this will help Seychelles a lot.
1: Ambassador Singh, we also see that the Prime Minister has been honored with Guardian of the Blue Horizon Presidential Distinction. This was done at a special ceremony, and the President of Seychelles, he conferred this honor on the Prime Minister. The honor has been conferred upon Prime Minister Modi for his green leadership and efforts towards advancing the interests of developing countries and his long-standing commitment towards promoting the blue economy, climate action, sustainable management of ocean resources. Do you feel that this honor that has been bestowed on the Prime Minister is also a recognition of the fact that India today is also leading when it comes to undertaking development, which is in keeping with the climate change and environmental concerns, something which concerns India and Seychelles equally?
2: It also concerns the entire global south, and it is a rare honor that Prime Minister has been given an honor specific to a segment of climate change, sustainability and the blue economy. It is a great honor indeed. In fact, recently at the G7 summit in Evian, Prime Minister spoke on behalf of the global south and raised these issues. The problem today is that the conference of parties has not been able to agree on a proper distribution of additional financial resources for mitigation and adaptation in countries of the global south to the challenges of climate change. Therefore, countries like Seychelles are more and more dependent on bilateral partners like India to take this idea forward, because international financing is not coming. So I think this is a very good recognition of the role Prime Minister Modi and India are playing in developing the blue economy and sustainability in the face of climate change faced by a small island state like the Seychelles.
1: Ambassador Singh, we also see that today in India and Seychelles, they signed 9 agreements, including an extradition treaty, and addressing a joint press interaction later, Prime Minister Modi also said that the Indian Ocean was a shared space where security and prosperity depended on cooperation based on mutual trust rather than the size of nations. The Prime Minister, and I quote, he said, "Our vision is to make the Indian Ocean an ocean of opportunity." Ambassador Singh, for our listeners, would you elaborate a little as to what this means for India's foreign policy and where India sees the Indian Ocean going forward in a foreign policy viewpoint?
2: India does not want to make the Indian Ocean a contested space. We want to keep it a peaceful ocean where countries can trust each other and develop as per their requirements. India wants to be a lead player in that. So the spirit of Sagar and Mahasagar now imbibe our relationship with the countries of the Indian Ocean. We have helped Seychelles to first join the Indian Ocean Rim Association in 2011. And now more recently, we have brought it into the Colombo Security Conference, which initially was meeting between India, Sri Lanka, Maldives and Bangladesh. But now we have brought in Mauritius and Seychelles to show that we have an Indian Ocean outlook. We want to ensure that Seychelles develops and is protected as part of India's coastal security and welfare space. That is our idea of the Indian Ocean, and I think Seychelles is a living example of how we propose to deal with.
1: Ambassador Singh, when we talk of economic relations between India and Seychelles, and we also know that discussions are progressing on a special economic package worth $175 million for Seychelles. So how much of the economic part of the relationship, how much does it add to this bilateral relationship?
2: Well, Seychelles has a small population. It has got a larger share of services rather than manufacturing in its economy. So in order to make its people more adept at services, India is working on the UPI, DPI arrangement. We are working on health security, including establishing a hospital. And we are working on the training of individuals either through the ITEC program or through the new professional and technical training facility, which or whose groundbreaking was done today. Now you ask me about the economy. The Seychelles is not an LDC. It is actually a highly developed economy, and its growth rate is among the higher ones in Africa. Yet it has got IMF restrictions on it because its debt management remains a challenge. Its main elements of the economy are tuna fishing, tourism, and the fact that it is a financial services hub. Now, I don't see so much scope for manufacturing over there unless it is to process the tuna. Now, India is not a big consumer of tuna, but Seychelles has got special privileges to export to the European Union under the ACP Economic Partnership Agreements. So, if we can contribute to higher turnover of catching tuna and processing it, then the economy of Seychelles would benefit. Similarly, if tourism infrastructure and facilities can be invested in, more connectivity for tourism established, and more Indian tourists go to Seychelles, I think the tourism sector will also see a boom. And finally, the financial services sector already sees a lot of Indian interest with companies and individuals working there and participating in the facilities that Seychelles provides. This extradition agreement you see today is partly to ensure that no nefarious characters use advantage of that financial services system to go and park themselves in Seychelles outside the pale of law. I think these three sectors are where India could probably invest more. You can't always use lines of credit which need to be repaid or grant systems to augment these. You need to have private sector investment. That hybrid kind of financing will help Seychelles develop its financial services sector, its tourism sector, and expand its wide blue economy sector, because it is not so far tapping the entire 1.3 million square kilometers of its exclusive economics.
1: And in the coming days, we will continue our discussions on the Prime Minister's visit, which coincides with the 50th anniversary of the diplomatic ties between the two countries and Seychelles' Golden Jubilee independence. With these comments, we bring today's discussion to an end. Thank you.
2: Thank you.
3: బామ వంటకాలు సంప్రదాయ వంటలు వంటింటి చిట్కాలు బ్యూటీ టిప్స్ లేడీస్ క్లబ్ ఆడవాళ్ళ ప్రపంచం వీటన్నిటి సమాహారం మహిళలు మహారాణులు
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Welcome to Employment News, your ultimate gateway to career success. I'm Lucy Gabriel, and I'm here to guide you through the latest job vacancies across various sectors and government recruitment updates to help you navigate the competitive job market. We begin with the prestigious ICARIARI, India's premier agricultural research institution, is conducting an online interview for one research associate under a DBT-funded research project in the divisions of genetics and plant physiology. The position offers an opportunity to work on cutting-edge rice genetics and crop improvement research. The engagement is purely contractual, and applications must be emailed by 29th June 2026. Details available at the website, that is at www.iari.res.in. I repeat, for details kindly refer to www.iari.res.in. National Institute of Technology, NIT Silchar, an institute of national importance under the Ministry of Education, Government of India, has invited online applications from eligible Indian nationals for recruitment to various non-teaching positions, including registrar, librarian, medical officer, assistant librarian, executive engineer civil, and technical assistant civil engineering. The posts are available through direct recruitment and on deputation, with pay levels ranging between level 6 to level 14 as per the 7 CPC. Online applications can be submitted till 30th June 2026. While the last date for receipt of hard copies application is 15th July 2026. Detailed eligibility criteria, vacancy details and the application procedures available on the official website. Kindly do refer to www.nits.ac.in. I repeat, it is www.nits.ac.in. Pawan Hans Limited, India's largest helicopter company under the Ministry of Civil Aviation, has announced recruitment for various positions on regular and contractual basis. The organization plays a crucial role in offshore operations, aerial services, disaster management, tourism and connectivity to remote regions across the country. Vacancies include assistant, HR and administration, junior technical assistant, quality, junior engineer

0: Hello everyone, you are listening to MITS Community Radio 90.8. I am yours, Aisha. Today I want to convey a topic about team spirit among women. In world of adversity, the collaborative strength of women shines. Across various fields, teams unite with unwavering determination and mutual respect. Whether in business, sports or community initiatives, women exemplify resilience, empathy and trust, fostering a culture of support and encouragement. Through shared victories and challenges, bonds are nurtured, creating an unbreakable team spirit that amplifies individual capabilities. Together, women pave the path for success, defying stereotypes and inspiring generations to come. Their unity resonates a beacon of empowerment, proving that when women support each other, incredible achievements are limitless. Women team spirit embodies unity, support, and determination to achieve a common goal. An exemplary story of women team spirit is the US women's national soccer team winning the World Cup in 2019. Despite facing challenges and discrimination, the team displayed unwavering support for each other, demonstrating resilience and solidarity as they worked together to become world champions. Their shared dedication and teamwork showcased the power of women becoming together to achieve greatness. Beyond the field of play, women team spirit extend to various domains, from the corporate world to community organizations. In workplaces, women's team drive innovation, boost productivity and foster a positive work culture. In communities, they champion social causes, uplift and marginalized groups and create more equitable society. The power of women team spirit lies in its ability to amplify individual voices and create a collective impact. It is a force that challenges status quo, breaks down barriers and paves the way for more inclusive and just future. As we celebrate the achievements of women's team across the globe, let us recognize the immense power of their collective spirit and continue to inspire and empower one another. Thank you.
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0: Hello everyone, you are listening to MITS Community Radio 90.8. I am yours, Aisha. Today I want to convey a topic about team spirit among women. In world of adversity, the collaborative strength of women shines. Across various fields, teams unite with unwavering determination and mutual respect. Whether in business, sports or community initiatives, women exemplify resilience, empathy and trust, fostering a culture of support and encouragement. Through shared victories and challenges, bonds are nurtured, creating an unbreakable team spirit that amplifies individual capabilities. Together, women pave the path for success, defying stereotypes and inspiring generations to come. Their unity resonates a beacon of empowerment, proving that when women support each other, incredible achievements are limitless. Women team spirit embodies unity, support, and determination to achieve a common goal. An exemplary story of women team spirit is the US women's national soccer team winning the World Cup in 2019. Despite facing challenges and discrimination, the team displayed unwavering support for each other, demonstrating resilience and solidarity as they worked together to become world champions. Their shared dedication and teamwork showcased the power of women becoming together to achieve greatness. Beyond the field of play, women team spirit extend to various domains, from the corporate world to community organizations. In workplaces, women's team drive innovation, boost productivity and foster a positive work culture. In communities, they champion social causes, uplift and marginalized groups and create more equitable society. The power of women team spirit lies in its ability to amplify individual voices and create a collective impact. It is a force that challenges status quo, breaks down barriers and paves the way for more inclusive and just future. As we celebrate the achievements of women's team across the globe, let us recognize the immense power of their collective spirit and continue to inspire and empower one another. Thank you.
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For more information, visit our website admissions.mits.ac.in.

0: hello. You're listening to MITS Community Radio 90.8. I'm your RJ Sai Srivalika. Get comfortable because we're about to dive deep into something that makes our college experience truly extraordinary. Team spirit. The force that unites us. For the next 10 minutes, we are exploring what makes great team kick, sharing inspiring stories and maybe even changing how you think about collaboration forever. So our first segment is, what is team spirit? Let's kick things off with a question that's bigger than it seems. What exactly is team spirit? Sure, we have all heard the term, but let's break it down into a way that hits different. Think of a team spirit as that electric feeling in the air during the final minutes of a championship game. It's that surge of energy when your study group finally cracks a seemingly impossible problem at 3 a.m. It's that moment when your dance crew nails a routine after weeks of practice. But here's the thing, it's more than just feelings. It's the invincible force that turns a group of individuals into an unstoppable unit. Segment 2. The science of synergy. Now, for all of you science nerds out there, here's something that will blow your mind. Researchers at Stanford University discovered that when teams work in perfect harmony, their brain waves actually synchronize. That's right. The team spirit is not just some feel-good concept. It's literally rewiring our brains. Another study found that teams with strong cohesion are 21% more productive. But here's the kicker. They are also 41% less likely to experience burnout. Think about that next time you're choosing between going solo or joining forces with others. Segment 3. Campus stories. Let's bring this home with some real stories from right here on campus. Remember last month's charity marathon? The team track did not just participate. They helped train dozens of first-time runners over 6 weeks before the event. When one runner almost gave up at mile 20, the entire team adjusted their pace to run alongside her. That's not just team spirit. That's humanity at its finest. Or take the robotics club recent triumph. When their main project malfunctioned 2 days before the interest competition, they did not point fingers. Instead, they set up a 24-hour workshop relay with team taking shifts to rebuild and improve the design. They did not just fix the robot. They made it better and went on to first place. Let's not forget the International Students Food Festival last semester. When one team's cooking equipment failed, rival teams shared their stations and ingredients, turning competition into collaboration. The result, the most successful cultural event in our college history. Segment 4, the dark side and solutions. But let's keep it real. Team spirit is not all high-fives and victory laps. Sometimes it's about handling the tough stuff. Dealing with that one team member who is not pulling their weight. Instead of excluding them, great teams find ways to understand and address the root cause. Maybe they are struggling with personal issues, or perhaps their talents just have not found the right outlet yet. Facing team conflict, the strongest teams don't avoid disagreements. They embrace them as opportunities for growth and innovation. It's not about who is right. It's about what's right for the team. Segment 5. Building unstoppable teams. Here's your blueprint for building team spirit that lasts. Authentic connection. Create spaces for real talk. Share your struggles, share your fears and your ambitions. When you understand what drives each team member, you are not just working together. You're fighting for each other's dreams. Clear communication channels. Establish how you will communicate. Maybe it's a dedicated group chat for quickly updates, weekly face-to-face meetings for deep discussions, and a shared digital workspace for projects. The key is making sure everyone knows where and how to contribute. role clarity with flexibility. Know your positions, but be ready to adapt. Like a basketball team that can switch defense on the fly, great teams have members who understand their primary roles but can step up when needed. Celebration rituals. Create team traditions. Maybe it's a special handshake, a victory dance, or a post-success ritual. These shared moments create lasting bonds and memories. Segment 6. Future impact. The team spirit you're building now? It's your secret weapon for life after graduation. In a world where remote work is becoming the norm and collaboration spans continents, your ability to foster team spirit could be your most valuable skill. Think about it. Today's study group could be tomorrow's startup's team. 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We are launching the Campus Team Spirit Challenge. 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Tag us and use the hashtag. The top 3 stories will win. First place VIP passes to next month's campus concert. Plus, all participants will get exclusive access to our upcoming leadership workshop with notable alumni. As we wrap up this special feature, remember, team spirit is not just about working together. It's about dreaming together, growing together, and transforming together. Thank you.
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2: 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Situated at an elevation of about 1265 meters or 4150 feet of sea level, it is known for its cool climate, beautiful landscapes and rich biodiversity. The hill station is named after W.D. Horsley, a British official who played a key role in developing the area during the colonial period. These are the some key features of Horsley Hills. Climate. Horsley Hills enjoys the temperature climate with a cool weather throughout the year, making it a popular escape from hot plains of Andhra Pradesh, especially during the summer months. Scenic views. The areas offering breathtaking views of the surrounding valleys, forests and hills. The view from the hilltop is a major draw for the tourists. Wildlife and flora. The region is known for its rich flora and fauna, including eucalyptus, jacaranda, and pine trees. Various species of birds and animals can also be spotted here. Adventure activities. The area offers opportunities for trekking, nature walks, and bird watching, attracting nature enthusiastic and adventure lovers. Tourist spots. Baker's Hills, Galibanda, the Horsley Hills Zone, Koundinya Wildlife. Baker Hills, a viewpoint offering a panoramic view of the surrounding hills. Galibanda, a peak providing spectacular view, often considered one of the best spots in the region. The Horsley Hills Zone, home to some wildlife species native to the region. Koundinya Wildlife Sanctuary, a nearby sanctuary known for its diversity of animal species, including deer and elephants. Horsley Hills is a well-connected by road, with the nearest city being Tirupati, about 140 kilometers away. The Horsley Hills station is accessible by a wandering road that offers a pleasant drive through the hills. Best time to visit the Horsley Hills. The best time to visit Horsley is during the winter months, October to March, when the weather is cool and the pleasant. In summer, April to June can also be a good time if you are looking to escape the heat. Overall, the Horsley Hills offers a tranquil and picturesque getaway with its cool climate, natural beauty, and variety of outdoor activities. Thank you.
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7: 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You have probably heard of AI in general, but generative AI is something quite unique. It does not just analyze information, it actually creates new content, often with a surprising level of creativity. So, what exactly is generative AI? Simply put, it's a branch of artificial intelligence that generates new content rather than simply making predictions or analyzing existing data. By training on massive datasets, these models can generate text, images, music, video, and even 3D models. If you have heard about tools like ChatGPT for text generation or DALL-E for creating images, then you have already somewhat familiar with this generative AI. The technology behind it, particularly advancement in neural networks and deep learning, has come a long way. Today's model can produce text and visuals that are often hard to distinguish from what human might create. Generative AI is already being used in a range of industries, each with its unique applications. In marketing, for instance, it helps companies create personalized content and